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1: It's okay to not be okay. I'm beautifully broken. These are some platitudes circling around social media these days, giving the impression we should accept, even celebrate, being eternally stuck in the fight or flight mode. The Bible instructs us to think on things that are true, noble, right, pure, lovely, admirable, excellent, and praiseworthy. Hello, I'm Cherie Hall of C.S. Hall Counseling, a happy supporter of The Well 88.7. I've recently added a remarkable tool to my counseling practice. IASIS Microcurrent Neurofeedback is a long name for a 15-minute treatment designed to aid in achieving balance and relaxation within the nervous system. It improves communication in the brain, heart, and gut, leading to overall well-being and positive thoughts. Healing the environment in the brain, reducing the fight-or-flight mode, can allow you to be okay with being okay and being beautifully whole and healed. 334-444-6140 for more information.
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1: Are you still looking for that perfect church? Well, I'm sorry, ours ain't it. Hi, I'm Brother Tim Davis from Beulah Baptist Church. Reason our church is not perfect is we're full of people that's not perfect. People with problems, hurtings, troubles, probably a lot like yours. But we believe that Jesus said, "Come to me, all you who are heavy laden, and I'll give you rest." Don't you want that rest? Jesus also taught us that church should be a hospital for the broken and not a country club for the righteous. Come get some healing. 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

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I heard

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Welcome to Moments with the Bible, a broadcast ministry of a New Testament Assembly of Believers located in Auburn, Alabama. We invite you to remain with us for the next half hour or so for an in-depth look at the Word of God as we seek to understand and apply the Scriptures to our daily lives. Dear Heavenly Father, as we come before you, Lord, with an open book, the Bible, before us, we pray that the Holy Spirit would have His perfect, unfettered ministry in our lives. Illumine our understanding, Lord Jesus Christ, and grant us a deeper comprehension of the will of God in Christ Jesus concerning us. We pray in Jesus' name.

1 Corinthians 1 and verse 26. For ye see your calling, brethren, how that not many wise men after the flesh, not many educated people, not many wise people after the flesh, not many mighty. That means not many that are wealthy and influential. Not many noble. The Greek word means well-born. Of course, today it seems to be reversed. The senators and the congressmen and the presidents and the politicians, the nobles, they seem to all claim Christianity, at least most of them. Some brand of Christianity. That's one of their political credentials, is that they are a member of a certain church. But the Bible says, not many noble are called. But God hath chosen the foolish things of the world to confound the wise. And God hath chosen, these are the ones that God has chosen. Just like he chose Gideon's 300, he didn't choose the 32,000. God has chosen the weak things of the world, their strength and weakness. There's much and little. The weak things of the world, to confound the things which are mighty. And base things, that means low things of the world, things that are esteemed low by those that seek to be highly esteemed by men. Things that are esteemed low, the base things of the world, and things which are despised. Jesus was despised and rejected by men. Hath God chosen? As someone has said, God chooses the blind three-legged dog to fulfill his purpose. Think of Gideon. Gideon was from a poor family in Manasseh. He was the youngest of all of his brethren, the least of all of his brethren. And we see this strain of humility running throughout his career. We may touch on that later, but when he heard the supernatural dream, this is none other than the sword of Gideon. This loaf of barley bread that's tumbling into the host and laying flat the tent is none other than the sword of Gideon. You know what Gideon did? He didn't go and tell his men, oh, we're going to cry as we position ourselves around the camp of the enemy in three companies. We're going to cry, the sword of Gideon, just like the dream. No, you know what he said? He said, the sword of the Lord and of Gideon. He put the Lord first, the sword of the Lord and of Gideon, his humility. And when the divinely given dream to the Midianite soldier said that God had delivered the host of the Midianites into the hand of Gideon, Gideon said to his host, the Lord has delivered the enemy into your hands. It was the joint mission of the body of Christ into your hands. Not into my hands, but into your hands. We see this strain of humility. He's one of the most noble of all the judges in character. God chooses the base. He chooses the lowly. He chooses those that are brought low, reduced by circumstances in their own life. Born in a manger, despised and rejected of men, no place for him in the inn, coming to his own, and his own receiving him not, no beauty in him that we should desire him. We hid, as it were, our faces from him. He was despised, and we esteemed him not. Those are the ones that God chooses. Behold, my elect, whom I have chosen, upon whom I will put my spirit, Isaiah says, speaking of the Messiah, Christ Jesus. The weak and the base and the foolish and the despised hath God chosen. Yea, and things which are not to bring to naught. Now, things which are not, that's even more base. That means non-existent things. Things that are nothing in the eyes of the world. Things that are utterly insignificant. So we see the significance of insignificance. The strength of weakness. The plenty of little. We see that God is involved, as it were, in a paradox when he deals with his servants and when he chooses his own. And the principles that govern the conducting of his work in this world are high above the thoughts of men. Blessed are the pure in heart, for they shall see God, and they shall see what God is doing, and God's work will appear unto his servants, and his glory to their children. But brothers and sisters, the glory of God's work doesn't appear to the world. The natural man receiveth not the things of the Spirit of God. They are foolishness unto him. Neither can he know them, because they are spiritually discerned. When God poured out his Holy Spirit in 1906 at Azusa Street in Los Angeles, California, it was a converted horse stable that God used.
Men and women praying. A black, one-eyed preacher hiding behind an orange crate with his face in supplication and prayer before God, seeking God. That's what God used. He didn't use the high and the mighty, the noble and the esteemed, the wealthy and the influential. He used a company of committed. And so God often resorts to divine downsizing in order to produce this remnant, the company of the committed. God is concerned lest we exalt ourselves above measure. Over in 2 Corinthians, we see the same principle. God doesn't want us vaunting ourselves and laying claim to the glory which is exclusively God's. 2 Corinthians chapter 12 and verse 7. And Paul says, because of the abundance of the revelations that were given to him, there was given him a messenger of Satan to buffet him. And lest I should be exalted above measure through the abundance of the revelations. You see, God is concerned that his servants not be exalted above measure or out of measure. There was given to me a thorn in the flesh, the messenger of Satan to buffet me. That is, to attack him time and time again, to deal blows to him, to beat him. A messenger of Satan to buffet me, lest I should be exalted above measure. Now, what was that buffeting? I do not believe it was sickness or disease. I believe it was the force of his enemies, the Judaizers, that came against him time and time again. And he would try to begin a work in the Lord and preach the gospel, and then the Judaizers would come behind him and try to undo what he was seeking to do. They were a constant source of harassment as they were laying in wait, seeking to destroy him, plotting against his life. They caused him many tears. As he says in Acts 20, he served the Lord with all humility of mind and with many tears and temptations which befell him by the lying in wait of the Jews. They were constantly a source of agitation and irritation to his faithful discharge of the apostolic office. A message of Satan to buffet him, an angel of Satan to buffet him, stirring up persecution against him. Did you know that the persecution that is stirred up against the true saints of God is satanically inspired? Revelation 2, Jesus said to the church at Smyrna, the suffering church, he said, behold, Satan shall cast some of you into prison, and ye shall have tribulation 10 days. Be thou faithful unto death, and I will give thee a crown of life. You see, Satan is the instigator. He's the one who is stirring up the opposition. He sends his messengers in order to make people hate and despise and reject the word of God and the people of God and the cause of Christ. And he said in verse 8, for this thing I besought the Lord thrice, three times, that it might depart from me. And he said unto me, my grace is sufficient for thee, for my strength is made perfect in weakness. What does he mean? My strength is made perfect in weakness. He says, my strength is exhibited in all its fullness when you are at your weakest. And God's strength was going to be exhibited in all of its fullness when Gideon's corps was reduced by 22,000 before the second reduction in the ranks. Amen. In Deuteronomy chapter 8, verses 11 through 18, as they stand on the plains of Moab in 1407 B.C., before their crossing of the Jordan and entrance into the promised land, Moses warns the children of Israel. He said, remember the Lord your God, that it is he that gives you power to get wealth. After you go into the land and you build you goodly houses, and your silver and gold and cattle and your herds begin to multiply, he says, beware. In effect, he says, be warned, lest you forget the Lord your God in his statutes and his judgments. Brothers and sisters, I believe God has blessed the people in the church, even though everybody in this church lives, I would say, in a modest house compared to the people in the land. You see, God has blessed you with goodly houses, and I trust that for the most part, he's probably multiplying your income, multiplying your silver and gold. God says there's a peril in prosperity. There's a danger. He said, take heed that you don't forget the Lord your God. Thou shalt remember the Lord thy God, that it is he that giveth thee power to get wealth, that he may establish his covenant with you as he sware to your fathers. In other words, God is showing forth his strength, but make sure that everyone knows that the victory and the supply and the strength is unmistakably God's.
And we read in 2 Corinthians 4:7 that we have this treasure in an earthen vessel in order that. Why does God put his treasure in common containers? Why does God use a William Branham with a seventh grade education? Why does God raise up a Gideon, a poor man of Manasseh, in order to lead his troops? Why does God use the jawbone of an ass to be wielded against the Philistines in the hand of his Samson? Why does God use weak instruments? We have this treasure, the light of the knowledge of the glory of God in the face of Jesus Christ. We have this treasure in earthen vessels, in common clay containers, that the excellency of the power may be seen to be of God, that his strength might be exhibited in all of his fullness against the backdrop of our own human weakness, that the excellency of the power may be of God and not of us. We are not sufficient of ourselves to think anything is of ourselves, but our sufficiency is of God, who has made us able ministers of the new covenant. Not of the letter that killeth, but of the spirit that giveth life, 2 Corinthians 3:5-6. And so we see this timeless principle governing the way that God conducts his work and shapes his servants. Unless we understand the significance of insignificance, the wealth of little, the plenty of little, the strength of weakness, the magnification of the divine in the reduction of the human, unless we understand this, brothers and sisters, we are not going to understand God. You see, some people think, well, we need to get more people in the church. We need to have more people. I believe that we have enough here. I want people to be added to the Lord, and I'm praying for souls to be saved. Don't mistake what I'm saying. But I'm saying, you know, God may say you have too many here to do what I want to do in Auburn, Alabama. There may be some out there that are riddled in their minds with uncertainty. They're halting between two opinions. And the Bible says that a man who wavers is unstable in all of his ways. He that doubteth or wavers is unstable in all of his way. If your mind is always fluctuating between hope and fear, between certainty and uncertainty, between faith and doubt, then you are one of the ones that God's going to give a proclamation one day. One day there's going to be a message come forth. There's going to be a proclamation in the ears of all the 32,000, that's going to bring to the fore your unsettled state of mind. That's why you need to settle it. You see, the company of the committed are settled. They're sold out because they're settled. Are you sold out to follow Jesus in this church? If you're not, you're not committed. You're not committed to the Lord, nor to his cause, nor to his people. You have to be sold out. Only settled people can be sold out. And God knows that. And he knows that the people that are unsettled in their minds will spread the contagion of fear and uncertainty and wavering and instability, thus demoralizing the entire force. He knows that, and that's why he makes a proclamation. You know, when that proclamation comes forth, some people begin to admit, I'm sure that these were secret musings in their heart. They weren't going around talking about how afraid they were. They would be afraid to do that. But when the opportunity to return came, they took Gideon up on it. And there were so many of them, they could save face because they've got 22,000 birds of a feather that are flocking together and flying homeward bound. Perhaps one of them admitted it, and they saw one begin to file away, and then another one begin to follow, and another one, and before long, you found that 22,000, over two-thirds of the original troop size, was reduced. But God brought that about by what? By a proclamation. Judges 7. He proclaimed in the ears of the people. Sometimes God brings a message in the ears of the people that will reduce the troop size. And the people that are unsettled will be made manifest that they are not all of us, even though they are among us. And so the Lord's minority, the company of the committed, we said, is first of all the Lord's minority that is brought to the fore or produced by divine downsizing. That's why we should not despise the Lord's work when he is pruning our lives or pruning the church or cutting back or doing a short work and cutting it short in righteousness. Because when God cuts short, brothers and sisters, is to produce more righteousness. The Lord's minority. Back to Judges chapter 7.
Secondly, we see this company that God finally used under the leadership of Gideon was a tried and tested company. After the initial proclamation, God says he's going

verse 4 of Judges 7. And the Lord said unto Gideon, the people are yet too many. There's still too many. Now, you've had 22,000 leave, you have 10,000 left, and God says, that's still too many, Gideon. Too many for God to use in the fulfillment of his purpose. Bring them down unto the water. Now, to bring them down means that they are going to walk down the slope of that hill where they are encamped towards the water. There was a water source down there as they approached the valley. Remember, the enemy is in the valley. So when they go down the hill toward the waters, they are drawing closer to the enemy camp, which is going to call for special vigilance on their part. In other words, they were, as it were, becoming in range of enemy fire, to use an expression. Bring them down unto the water, and I will try them for thee there. God says, I'm going to subject them to a test. I will try them for thee there. And it shall be that of whom I say unto thee. Now this is interesting. Of whom I say unto you, Gideon, this one shall go with thee. The same shall go with thee. And of whomsoever I say unto thee, Gideon, this shall not go with thee. The same shall not go. Did you know when God calls a man and he blows a trumpet and sounds forth a message and people are gathered because they recognize that God is with him of a truth, he is given the right of judgeship under Christ. You see, Gideon was a judge. And the Bible says that one day the saints are going to judge the world in 1 Corinthians chapter 6 and verse 2. But there are times when we must judge matters pertaining to this world also. And God gives the judgment, of course, primarily and eternally to the eternal Son of God, but he communicates that judgment to his leaders. Isn't that interesting? He said, of whom I say, see, God has the final verdict, but he says, of whom I say unto thee. In other words, God was going to tell Gideon who was battle ready and who wasn't. We need to respect the leadership at times when we may not understand why they are singling someone out for special admonition or encouragement or reproof. Because sometimes God is speaking in them and the Lord is with them in the judgment. And God is speaking to them, telling them this person's not going to make it. So you need to set them aside. And this person is going to be part of the Lord's committed company, and you need to include them and encourage them. This shall not go with thee, he says, the same shall not go. Now, Gideon still doesn't know what the test is going to be. He didn't know until he came down to the waters. So he brought down the people unto the water, and the Lord said unto Gideon, everyone that lappeth or licketh of the water with his tongue, as a dog licketh or lappeth, him shalt thou set by himself. In other words, he's going to be in a class all by himself. Likewise, everyone that boweth down upon his knees to drink. In other words, a person who just sticks his mouth in the water and swills the water and slurps it up, that person is going to be in a class all by himself. In other words, there's going to be a classification of the ranks here as a result of this test. And the number of them that licked, putting their hand to their mouth. In other words, they curved their hand, they cupped their palm, and they took that precious water and they brought it to their mouth a handful at a time. And they didn't just stick their mouth in it and become momentarily oblivious to the enemy. They were sober and vigilant, and they were on the lookout for the enemy. They were watching, as it were, and praying, and they stuck their tongue and just moistened their tongue with the water. These are the ones that God was going to use. The number of them that lapped or licked, putting their hand to their mouth, were 300 men, but all the rest, 9,700 of them, but all the

0: rest of the people bowed down upon their knees to drink water. And the Lord said unto Gideon, by the 300 men that licked or lapped will I save you and deliver the Midianites into thine hand, and let all the other people go every man unto his place. Now here we see that the Lord's company of the committed are a tried and tested group. You see, the battle-worthy character and military fitness of the 300 were reflected in the litmus test of how they drank at the water's edge. Those that ducked their heads and became momentarily oblivious to the enemy, growing impatient of thirst and hardship, revealed a lack of restraint and inner self-government that proved them unworthy of the special mission. These would-be warriors were unfit because undisciplined. They lacked the sobriety and wariness of a battle-ready corps. And I believe that we can see in this classification, this further classification of the corps, separating the 9,700 that bowed down upon their knees and drank from the 300 that lapped the water like dogs, we can see two types of religious children. Those who view life and the Christian life primarily as a conflict, with only occasional drinks from the fountains of legitimate and wholesome earthly joys. And those who view the Christian life, or life in general, as a scene of enjoyment. And all of the work and all of the discipline and all of the warfare is just an unwelcome preliminary to the real purpose in life, which is enjoyment. There are two types of religious children. It reminds me of 2 Timothy chapter 3 and verse 4, where we're told that in the last days, even though men will have a form of godliness, and these men had a form of battle readiness, they had survived the first downsizing. They have a form of godliness, but they deny the power thereof. These individuals are lovers of pleasures more than lovers of God. See, they're not engrossed in God's purpose. They're not sober and vigilant, 1 Peter 5, 8 and 9, knowing that their adversary, the devil, walketh about as a roaring lion, seeking whom he might devour. Do you recognize that we are facing an enemy that is much more formidable than the innumerable host of the Midianites, Amalekites, and children of the east? That we are facing a spiritual foe, and unless there's a spiritual battle readiness in our heart, unless we are able by God's grace to fight the good fight of faith, that we cannot keep the faith and finish our course with joy and the ministry that we've received of the Lord Jesus Christ. You are a targeted person. You are within the crosshairs of the God of this world, and he's targeting you because he wants to take you out. He wants to eliminate you. And so we need to be sober. We need to be alert. We need to be wary and vigilant, on our guard, because our adversary, your adversary, you have a personal adversary, walketh about seeking whom he might devour. He's looking for some occasion to cause you to stumble and fall from your Christian profession. He's looking for some opportunity to infiltrate, to infest, to invade your life. He's looking for some open door. We're told in Ephesians chapter 4 that we're to give no place to the devil. We're told in 2 Corinthians 2 and verse 11 that we're not ignorant of his devices, lest he gain some advantage over us. You can give place to the devil as a Christian. You can open the door of your mind to him. You can open the door of your life to him. You can grant him admittance into your life. He can infiltrate your life and your thoughts. He can bring about a fall, a spiritual fall in your life, unless you are wary. So these individuals that just ducked their heads down into the water, bowed down upon their knees, and momentarily became oblivious to the enemy, are the self-indulgent ones. In other words, they lost sight of their mission in order to gratify their thirst for water. They grew impatient of exhaustion, hardship, and thirst. In other words, here's some water, and they just threw themselves down in it, as it were. Some of them, I don't know, we're not told, but some of them might have stuck their heads down in the water. But the ones that God chose are the ones that drank in a disciplined manner. And I believe, brothers and sisters, that this is going to likewise be the test in our lives. Those that keep under their bodies and bring them into subjection, lest having preached to others, we ourselves be a castaway. Those who live the disciplined life, those that are not going to be lovers of pleasures more than lovers of God. They're going to put Jesus Christ before the love of play. And I have to say that many, if not most, in American Christendom are lovers of play, lovers of pleasure. To reword something that another man has said, Americans are too often, American Christians are too often those who work at their play, play at their work, and toy with their religion.
1: Have you been to Jesus for the cleansing power? Are you washed in the blood of the Lamb?
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I wanna face that fire,

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Yes, and amen. The Lord is with me. That is Red Rocks Worship kicking off our new week here on the Morning Drive Show. They've been joined by Chris Brown there. And welcome, everybody, to Monday morning. Yes, it's time to get up and going this morning as we head into a new week. Let's think about how we can best serve the Lord this week and serve our fellow believers. So we think about that. Let's listen to Jason Gray with Every Act of

Tim Timmons this morning. That's the way we love. And indeed, that is how people know who we are. It's how people know who our God is, by the way we love. And so indeed it is true, as we just heard from Jason Gray, with every act of love, we do indeed bring the kingdom come. All right, good stuff this morning. Let's keep waking up with Danny Gokey here on this new day, the start of a brand new week.

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0: consumed by fire and higher places here on WELL Praise 88.7. All right, last call on your birthday contest. Get those birthdays in if you haven't called already. If you had a birthday last week, this is your last opportunity. Going to do the drawing here in about 5 minutes or so. So get that call in. 334-705-8004 is the number. Again, 334-705-8004. If you or a loved one had a birthday last week or this past weekend. Toby Mack up next with Blessing Offer. This is The Goodness.
1: 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And really catch what you're showing. It's my roots that you're growing, cause life is more than this moment. You are the

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2: 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Come out and visit us at His Place, 1524 County Road 14 in Lafayette, or Hosanna Home, 18047 Highway 431 North in Lafayette. It's weird. We've got our offices right here in the back of Harvest Thrift Store. You can come out and visit there. But our men's and women's home are both in the Lafayette area. But that's not a far drive, and it's a pretty drive. But we're the only program that I know of in this area that doesn't charge for their services. We've never charged. A pastor asked me just recently, how much does it cost if I want to send one of my members here? And I said, I'll charge you the same thing Jesus charged me, nothing. And we can do that because men and women, students like you, support us through your donations, through your time, through shopping at Harvest Thrift Store. So thank you for letting us share the love of God and the light of God in some of the darkest places, the broken hearts of men and women.

CC Winans this morning. I've got joy because I've got Jesus. Ah, good stuff to get us up and going here on a Monday morning. All right, looking down the pipe, we got Phil Wickham coming up, Emerson Day as well, as We the Kingdom. First up, it's Joshua Micah with Owl City. As the sun rises this morning, let's let the light in. Here on WELL Praise 88.7. I've been

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Amen. That is enough. That God is just good. All right, Brandon Heath to kick off our 7 o'clock hour on this Monday morning. And yes, that means it's winner announcing time in our birthday blessing contest. But real quick, before I announce the winner, we had some birthdays called in this morning at last call, so we want to make sure we get their acknowledgement from over the weekend. We have Connie Turner of Avanda, who celebrated her birthday on Saturday. Happy belated birthday to you, Connie. And then for yesterday, we got Kelly Patterson of Wadley. Happy birthday to you, Kelly. And Luke Wilkins of Alex City also had a birthday yesterday. And then lastly, we had Jessica Gardner of Auburn. So happy birthday as well to you, Jessica. Hope all of you had a fantastic birthday weekend. All righty. Now, on to the winner in our GG's Cupcakes birthday blessing contest. Getting the cupcakes this morning is Mr. John Wilton of Real Town. Congratulations, John. You were drawn as the winner this morning. John celebrated his birthday last Thursday, and he'll get the chance to celebrate again today with some GG's Cupcakes. Again, congratulations, John Wilton of Real Town, our winner in the birthday blessing contest from GG's Cupcakes. It is a new week. We've already got one name in the hat for later this week, but there's room for plenty more. So if this is your birthday week, well, please give us a call at 334-705-8004 so we can add your name to the hat as well. We got some Elevation Worship up next this morning. Jesus be the name.

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1: My name is Keith Ray. I'm the pastor at Carville Baptist Church in Tallahassee, Alabama, and I'm here to share a thought with you for today. You ever think, what am I doing? Why am I here? What purpose does all this serve? Especially on those bad Mondays or those weeks when things just don't seem to go right. Well, a thought to remember is Jesus himself said his purpose here was to glorify God by completing the work that God gave him to do. John 17:4, Jesus says, I have glorified thee in the earth, talking about his Father, about God. I have completed the work you gave me to do. Now, none of us is going to have the work of Christ. None of us is a Savior. We need a Savior. None of us can redeem anyone, not even ourselves. But we can redeem the time that God gives us by seeking to glorify him by just doing what he's put in front of us, whatever that might be, whether you're in ministry, it's your job, your passion, whether you're a homemaker, whether you're a mechanic, whether you work in retail, whether you're an executive, whether you're a college student, a high school student, whether you're a man, a woman, a child, it doesn't matter. Whatever work God has put in front of you, you do it to the best of your ability for him, so that others will see him in you. That's all. Our purpose is to glorify God by doing what he's put in front of us so that others might see him. So have that approach when you come home on the next Monday that drags on forever, or you do the next thing that you've done over and over again. Think about it.
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3: Your Monday morning weather forecast, it'll be mostly sunny today with highs around 89 degrees. There's a 30% chance of rain after 1 o'clock. Then tonight, partly cloudy, the lows near 74. For Tuesday, it's more sunshine with highs near 88 degrees, a 20% chance of rain in the afternoon. Then Tuesday night, it's partly cloudy, the lows near 74. I'm Steve Covey Coverson for Praise 88.7 Weather.
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Josh Baldwin this morning, and yes, hallelujah, there is freedom in Christ, who has, for freedom, set us free.

0: 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The best time to buy anything at Harvest Thrift is while they still have it. 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
3: I'm about to

Forrest Frank this morning, and yes, on Monday morning, we got to remind ourselves sometimes of that. It is going to be a good day. And that's not because of anything we could say. This is not the power of positive thinking or whatever, but it is simply the reality that it is a good day because we serve a good God. Here's Matthew West.

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Amen. Praise God. Praise God that He is holding on to me. That is the news from John Reddick this morning as we kick off our 8 o'clock hour on Praise 88.7. Perfect time to do our scripture of the day, which is Psalm 46, verse 1. Yes, very familiar verse and so, so true. God is our refuge and strength, an ever-present help in times of trouble. Good word for us this morning. Yes, God is with us right where He's always been, in the good times and in times of trouble. Here's the Afters on your Monday morning drive.

That is Jason Gray together with Sanctus Real. Another great promise from the Psalms. Yes, Lord, I know I will see your goodness right here in the land of the living. I got some Big Daddy Weave up next for you on your Monday morning drive. I know.

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Mr. Andrew Rip this morning, and I'd do it again. Well, if you missed Food Truck Friday last Friday, guess what? They're going to do it again this month. Yes, August featuring two Food Truck Fridays. There's going to be another one, not this Friday, but the following Friday, August 21st. Once Back to School is back in full swing. August 21st, Food Truck Friday with all the local food trucks lined up along North Railroad Avenue and First Avenue. A lot of different other local vendors as well. A lot going on there in downtown Opelika, presented by the Opelika Chamber. All right, got Mr. Blessing Offer up next. Jordan's here on your Monday morning drive on Praise 88.7 The Well.

at the tomb that day. Just shuffling soldiers' feet as they guarded the grave.

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Jeremy Camp, yes, Lord, you are the calm for my anxious heart when my anxious thoughts multiply within me. Lord, you are my peace. All right, let's take a look at this day in history. For August 10th, we'll begin in 1539 when King Francis of France ordered that all official documents were to be written in French rather than in Latin. The Swedish warship Vasa capsized and sunk in Stockholm Harbor during her maiden voyage. That was on this day in 1628. Missouri became the 24th state of these United States on this day in 1821. Next, a decade later, William Driver of Salem, Massachusetts, would be the first one to use the term Old Glory in connection with the American flag. On this day in 1846, the Smithsonian Institution was established in Washington through the request of James Smithson. On this day in 1921, Franklin D. Roosevelt was stricken with polio at his summer home on Campobello Island. The National Military Establishment was renamed the Department of Defense on this day in 1949. On this day, a year later in 1950, President Harry Truman would call on the National Guard to active duty in the fight to fight in the Korean War. On this day in 1960, NASA would launch the Discover 13 satellite. It would become the first object ever recovered from Earth's orbit. David Frost would purchase the exclusive rights to interview Richard Nixon on this day in 1975. Then, on this day in 1977, the U.S. and Panama would sign the Panama Canal Zone Accord, which would guarantee that Panama would have control of the canal following 1999. On this day in 1988, President Reagan would sign a bill awarding $20,000 to each survivor of the Japanese-American internment. On this day in 1997, the last British troops would leave Hong Kong following a lease of the area to Britain and 156 years of British rule. The island would then be returned to China. On this day in 2006, all toiletries were banned from commercial airplanes after Scotland Yard disrupted a major terrorist plot involving liquid explosives. So there you go. That is your famous events from the history of August the 10th. Now we have Jonathan Traylor with I Trust You.

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All right, Chris Tomlin kicking off our 9 o'clock hour this morning with Who You Are to Me. Let's check in with the Life South Bloodmobile this morning. Ashley Steel Company over there on 280 in Salem hosting a Bloodmobile today. Actually, it should be rolling up any time now. That one will be there until 1 p.m. This afternoon. So again, Ashley Steel Company over there on 280 in Salem. Next up, our next Bloodmobile will be at Kroger on South Gilmer Street in Lynette. That one will be pulling up about 11. So 11 a.m. to 5 p.m. today, Kroger there in Lynette. Piggly Wiggly up in Alex City hosting a Bloodmobile today as well. Also from 11 to 5. And then lastly, Amped Fitness over in Columbus hosting a Bloodmobile this afternoon from 4 p.m. until 8 p.m. tonight. So again, one more time, let me run through those. Ashley Steel Company on 280 in Salem from now through 1 p.m. Kroger in Lynette from 11 a.m. to 5 p.m. Piggly Wiggly in Alex City, 11 a.m. to 5 p.m. And Amped Fitness in Columbus, 4 p.m. to 8 p.m. That's where you can find the Life South Bloodmobile today. If you're able to give blood, please, please, please do consider doing so. All right, we got Miss Abby Robertson up next this morning with Out Your Love.

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2: Your Monday morning weather forecast, it'll be mostly sunny today with highs around 89 degrees. There's a 30% chance of rain after 1 o'clock. Then tonight, partly cloudy, the lows near 74. For Tuesday, it's more sunshine with highs near 88 degrees, a 20% chance of rain in the afternoon. Then Tuesday night, it's partly cloudy, the lows near 74. I'm Steve Covey Coverson for Praise 88.7 Weather.
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Tasha Layton this morning and just how far God's love will go. As far as we can run, as far as we can wander, that's how far His love will go. As high as the heavens are above the earth, switch that around, as far below the heavens is the earth. That's how far His love came. When God became a man, taking on the very nature of man, being born of a virgin, and found in human flesh as a man, becoming obedient even death on a cross. That is how far God's love has gone for us. Now the question is, how far will we go for God? Bodie up next this morning on Praise 88.7. It's time to go for broke.

0: on the floor. Lord, you can have all the glory. 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

Elevation Rhythm on Praise 88.7 this morning. Washed in the river, washed in the blood. Alrighty, throwaway days are back in Tallapoosa County, and they kick off today. So there are dumpsters available at Drake Road in Daviston and the Hackneyville Community Center. So these are open for folks up there in Tallapoosa County. If you need to clean out your garage, your attic, or a storage building, you can bring items to the dumpsters at no charge to residents. There are some limitations, though. They're not accepting liquids, including paint, paint thinner, pesticides, etc., or any kind of appliances with compressors, such as refrigerators, freezers, air conditioners, and the like. Tires, batteries, light bulbs, TVs, computers, all off limits, along with propane tanks or any other kind of hazardous or medical waste will not be accepted. All righty. So that's sponsored by the Tallapoosa County Commission. All right. Brandon Lake up next this morning with a hard fought. Hallelujah.

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2: 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It's a win-win situation for everyone.

This is Max Lucado. God sent Elijah into the rocky, raw, and lonely land of the Kerith Ravine. He had no temple for worship, no faith, fraternity for strength. It would be years before he enjoyed fellowship with faithful Jews. Preparation by separation. Purposeful silence and solitude are basic courses in Unbreakable Courage 101. Jesus found his Kerith in the obscure days of Nazareth, in the quiet days of the wilderness. In order to gather strength for the cross, he sought time alone in the Garden of Gethsemane. If Jesus needed Kerith-like solitude, how much more do we? God's invitation is compelling from Psalm 46 and verse 10. Step out of the traffic. Take a long, loving look at me. When did you last step out of the traffic to be alone with your Father?

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5: Well, you will never find a book that has more pointed principles about living a pure life than the book of Proverbs. Throughout the whole book are illustrations, mini stories, things that you should take to heart when you read this book. In fact, one of the ways to study the book of Proverbs is get a notebook and put the topic at the top of the page. And every time you find a proverb on that subject, just write it in underneath the topic. And little by little, you'll convey to yourself the power of this book as all of the principles about individual subjects come together. That's kind of what I did when I prepared these messages and came up with these subjects. And I tell you, friends, there's so much in the book of Proverbs about living a pure life and the dangers and what happens when you don't. Tremendous reading for our culture today. Don't forget, during this month, we have a wonderful resource. It is a book about Israel. And even today, as I awoke, saw some crazy stuff being said about Israel from people here in America who've lost their minds about this nation and have become as anti-Semitic as some of the things surrounding the Holocaust. We need to be on our toes as believers and not be afraid to share what God has said about the nation of Israel. We've put it in a book, 100-plus pages, a beautiful gift book, and it's called God's Heart for Israel and Why It Should Have a Place in Your Heart, Too. 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When you send a gift of any size to Turning Point this month, we'll send this book to you if you ask for it, and it will be yours to read. And you'll be happy to have it because it will help you answer the questions that are being asked all over the country today. 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
6: Walter Trobisch was writing on sexual purity and God's forgiveness, and he made a statement in one of his articles that just jumped off the page to me. The statement was that God's wonderful forgiveness is so wonderful that God can make done things undone. And I looked at that and I thought, that's not true. That's not true. I never wrote a letter to anybody who wrote an article in a magazine before in my life, but I wrote him a letter. I said, I read your article and it is wonderful except for one statement. God cannot make done things undone. How many of you know that? I was at that time counseling with a young lady who was in trouble because of immorality. She was carrying a child that she should not have been carrying. She had no husband. She had been immoral. And she was brokenhearted, and she asked God to forgive her, and God did forgive her, no question about it, but the baby was born. You can't make done things undone. So there is a price, spiritually. But I don't want to talk about the spiritual price. I want to get down to the practical issues that affect this in our churches and in our homes, because Solomon looks at us as almost as if he's taking an x-ray picture of this particular time in history, and he tells us what happens when we do not follow God's clear direction about moral purity. First of all, we suffer personally. Proverbs 5:9 says, lest you give your honor to others and your years to the cruel one. One commentator I read said the word cruel one means blackmailer. Lest you give your honor to others and allow yourself to be blackmailed. You pay a price emotionally. Proverbs 5:11-14 says that this kind of activity fills your life with remorse and regret. And you mourn at last when your flesh and your body are consumed and you say, how I have hated instruction and my heart despised correction. I have not obeyed the voice of my teachers nor inclined my ear to those who instructed me. I was on the verge of total ruin in the midst of the assembly of the congregation. Notice, hated instruction, despised correction, obeyed not the voice of his teachers, inclined not his ear to those who instructed him. Here's a person who looks back on his life and realized that he had been forewarned and he had ignored the warning and had walked headlong into the whole situation in spite of that. I cannot tell you how many times people have come to talk to me over the years of my ministry about relationships that they knew were wrong, that they knew were in violation of the Word of God. And as we have talked, I have explained to them what God's Word said. And they have said, we're going to do this anyway and ask God to forgive us. That's tempting God with presumptuous sin. That's saying, I can do whatever I want and then I can just pray a prayer and God will make it all better. My friend, that is so presumptuous, and it helps you to understand how little you know both about the grace of God and the judgment of God. And then here's one that everyone who's been through a situation in life can certainly talk about, and that is how this deals with you financially. Proverbs 5:10, and notice what it says, lest aliens be filled with your wealth and your labors go to the house of a foreigner. Isn't that something? You watch people go through a divorce and see how they have to settle their business. Or here's another proverb, 6:26, for by means of a harlot, a man is reduced to a crust of bread. I know guys who work every day and about 80% of their work goes toward alimony and settlement accounts and attorney's fees because they couldn't stay at home and do what God tells them to do. So they work every day and they're reduced to a crust of bread. It touches you professionally. It says here, verses 18 and 19, for her house leads down to death and her paths to the dead. Now watch this. None who go to her return, nor do they regain the paths of life. A very interesting concept. Yes, God can forgive it, and yes, he will, and I want to make sure before we're finished, anyone caught up in the trap like we're talking about knows that God will forgive you and he'll wash it clean. He'll give you a clean heart, but there is a price to pay. There are consequences. There's scar tissue that develops over the issues that happen. And it's usually true that when someone falls, this is especially true when it's someone in spiritual leadership, they may be forgiven and they may be restored, but they're never restored to the same level of influence that they had before it all happened. They can't recover the lost momentum in their life and regain the paths that once they walked. Then it touches you socially. Notice verses 29 through 35 of the sixth chapter say, so is he who goes to his neighbor's wife. Whoever touches her shall not be innocent. People do not despise a thief if he steals to satisfy himself when he's starving. Yet when he is found, he must restore sevenfold. He may have to give up all the substance of his house. Whoever commits adultery with a woman lacks understanding. That means he's ignorant. He who does so destroys his own soul. Wounds and dishonor he will get, and his reproach will not be wiped away. For jealousy is a husband's fury. Therefore, he will not spare in the day of vengeance. He will accept no recompense, nor will he be appeased, though you give him many gifts. Every time I turn around, somebody's saying, well, if it's just me, and it's just her, and it's all right with me, and it's all right with her, how does that affect anybody else? How many of you know that for every me and every her, there's four or five other people involved at each end? There's no such thing as just me and her. We all as men ought to pray, Almighty God, preserve me from ever having to go in and sit down with my children and explain to them why their mother and I are not going to be together anymore, or why I have violated the covenant of marriage. There's always people hurt. It hurts you professionally. It hurts you socially. And there's a terrible, terrible penalty to be paid. You say, Pastor Jeremiah, this is not a happy message. I know. But it is a message that comes out of the Word of God. And, you know, there are all these passages in the book of Proverbs strung together about wisdom. And if one person hears this warning and walks away from an affair that's about to happen, or gets out of an involvement that they've started to get into because they realize that God has sent them this love letter to warn them against the penalty, it will be worth all of the tension I feel in this room right now. Well, that's the problem. Let's talk about how we keep this from happening, all right? I want to get away from the problem. Let's go to the solution. Once again, the book of Proverbs gives us some encouragement. How do I keep this kind of thing from happening in my life? And I speak as a person who is taking this counsel along with you, because I'm no better than anyone else. I stand on this platform so you can see me, but not because I'm above you. I'm just one of you. I'm a fellow struggler, a fellow human being with all of the same potential to do something terrible if I don't walk with God. But listen to the Proverbs. First of all, respond to the counsel of God's Word. Here in this passage that we have read, and in all these passages, there is this plea on the part of the Father to the Son. Notice chapter 5, verses 1 and 2. My son, pay attention to my wisdom. Lend your ear to my understanding, that you may preserve discretion and your lips may keep knowledge. Notice in this chapter, it talks about paying attention to what you hear. Some of you who are younger say, oh, they don't know what it's like to live in this culture. This is all puritanical. This is all fantasy on their part that people live pure lives. It is not so. There are people who live according to the Word of God and find the joy of a pure and moral lifestyle. Proverbs 7, the beginning says this, my son, keep my words and treasure my commandments within you. Keep my commands and live, and my law as the apple of your eye. Bind them on your fingers, write them on the tablet of your heart. Say to wisdom, you're my sister, and call understanding your nearest kin, that they may keep you from the immoral woman and from the seductress who flatters with her words. What does that say? That the Word of God is the preventative. The Word of God will help you. You need to have the Word of God flowing through your life, memorizing Scripture, hearing God's Word, reading books, reading the Word of God over and over again. Let the Word of God renew your mind and fill your heart with God's truth. Psalm 119, verse 11 says, your Word have I hidden in my heart. Why? That I might not sin against you. And Psalm 119, verse 9 says, how can a young man cleanse his way? Listen, by taking heed according to your word. That's it. Let the Word of God be your constant companion. Can't get enough of the Word of God on Sunday for this to happen, I promise you. Can't get it by listening to Turning Point Radio or watching Turning Point Television. You got to get in the book yourself. Let the Word of God come through your spirit. Secondly, reject an arrogant attitude. Notice verse 26 of chapter 7. Says, for she has cast down many wounded. Now watch this. And all who were slain by her were strong men. How many of you know that there's no such person who is totally impervious to this kind of an attack or this kind of an involvement? The first thing we need to do, men, is exercise this knowledge, and women too, that any one of us, no matter what our background, no matter what our circumstances, capable of doing something to hurt God and hurt the ones that love us, and hurt our testimony and hurt our families. We're capable of it. The Bible says that we're not ever to allow pride to get into our lives, because pride goes before destruction and a haughty spirit before a fall. 1 Corinthians 10:12 says, therefore, let him who thinks he stands take heed lest he fall. A man had a date, and he took his date for a picnic, and they stopped. This is a true story. They stopped at Kentucky Fried Chicken and bought two boxes of chicken to go on their little picnic. And when they got to the park, he opened up his box of chicken, and instead of chicken, in the box was apparently that day's receipts, over $800. His date said, what are you going to do with this? He said, well, take it back. Absolutely. So he went back to Kentucky Fried, and he took the box, and he gave it to the proprietor. And the proprietor was overwhelmed, as you can well imagine. In our culture today, that kind of thing doesn't happen very often. And he said, you know, this is an incredible story. This is a wonderful story. I'm going to call the newspapers. We're going to get them out here, and we're going to put this in the paper and let everybody know that honesty is still around. He says, oh, don't do that. The woman I'm with is not my wife. Now, that illustrates the subtle way that we think. Isn't that right? You can be honest about $800 and absolutely dishonest about a more important relationship than you'll ever know. That's how easy Satan fools us into thinking we're incapable of making such mistakes. Listen to me. Don't be arrogant. Don't think it can't happen to you. I don't care how pristine you may be in your thought process. Remember, let him that thinketh he stand take heed lest he fall. Reject an arrogant spirit. And then thirdly, recognize the danger of conversation. This is happening more and more. Every time we talk to somebody, well, we could just talk. Usually it's not even a sexual thing that begins. It's just, well, she listened to me. She cared about what was going on. I could talk. A reminder to all marital couples, we need to talk more. What's going on right now is we got chat rooms on the internet. We got all kinds of infidelity going on because people are talking to one another on the internet. Now, I'm not saying that every internet relationship is bad, but it's bad if you already have a relationship. Somebody said, well, I'm not sure I'm married to the right woman. My friend, if you're married, you're married to the right woman. Amen. Chat rooms, just the very thought of it. People getting together in the quietness of their study or at work or wherever, developing relationships through conversation. Did you notice when we were going through these passages how much was said about words? In case you didn't, let me just run them by you real quickly. Proverbs 2:16, to deliver you from the immoral woman, from the seductress who flatters with their words. 5:3, for the lips of an immoral woman drip honey and her mouth is smoother than oil. Proverbs 6:24, to keep you from the evil woman, from the flattering tongue of a seductress. Proverbs 7:21, with her enticing speech, she caused him to yield. With her flattering lips, she seduced him. Just be careful about conversations. There is a line in a conversation between a man and a woman who are not married to each other and are married to somebody else. There's a line in conversation over which you should not cross. When you start discussing personal, intimate things with people who are not your own spouse, you have entered into the danger zone, and it's just a matter of time before all of the things that we've talked about already become personally known to you. Watch out for your conversations. I never saw that before, but it's so true. Then run away from temptation. I've said this so often in various sermons that come close to this subject that I'm almost embarrassed to say it again. But notice what it says in Proverbs 5:8. Remove your way far from her and do not go near the door of her house. Get out of there, man. Get out of there. I often said the best equipment for maintaining moral purity is the best pair of Adidas you can buy. Joseph ran away. Remember that? Joseph was caught and he ran away. And it says in the Word of God that we're to flee this. Do not let your heart turn aside to her ways. Do not even stray into her paths. 1 Corinthians 6:18 says, flee sexual immorality. 2 Timothy 2:22 says, flee youthful lusts. Run from it. I don't have to interpret that. You're in a situation at work where this kind of thing is happening and you're getting kind of drawn into a relationship, ask for a transfer. If you have the power, ask for their transfer. But don't allow yourself to stay in an environment where you are constantly exposed to the same temptation which you are currently not doing well with. Realize the fulfillment of your marriage relationship. It's not only what you do out there, it's what you do at home as well. Now, turn with me. You're not going to believe this is in the Bible, but it is. Let me read, beginning in the 5th chapter, beginning at the 15th verse. Are you ready? Drink water from your own cistern, running water from your own well. Should your fountains be dispersed abroad, streams of water in the streets, let them be only your own and not for strangers with you. Let your fountain be blessed and rejoice with the wife of your youth. As a loving deer and a graceful doe, let her breast satisfy you at all times and always be enraptured with her love. For why should you, my son, be enraptured by an immoral woman and be embraced in the arms of a seductress? You say, that's almost erotic language to be reading in church. It's in the Bible. And what it says is, there isn't anything wrong with sexuality. There's not anything wrong with it. God created it. It's to be enjoyed within the boundary of marriage between one man and one woman who covenanted themselves together for life. And the Bible says in the book of Hebrews that God honors this, that marriage is an honorable thing among all and the bed undefiled, but fornicators and adulterers God will judge. God teaches us that the best defense is a good offense, right? And when you allow God to work in your own marriage relationship so that it's strong, makes it even more difficult for the tempter to come and lure you away and do something that will destroy your life. Finally, resolve to guard your heart. Proverbs 6:25 says, "Do not lust after her beauty in your heart, nor let her allure you with her eyelids." Proverbs 4:23 says, "Keep your heart with all diligence, for out of it spring the issues of life." Job said in Job 31:1, "I have made a covenant with my eyes. Why then should I look upon a young woman?" A young man who was unaccustomed to the nightlife of the city was in Paris in the company of an older man. It was night as they stood outside one of the dens of iniquity, and the atmosphere was heavy with perfume. The sound of music and dancing broke in upon the ear. The lights over the entrance seemed alive with brilliance. Turning to the old man, the younger man asked, "And what is this?" With no smile whatever, the reply came, "This, son, is the gate of hell." And above the entrance was a sign, "Nothing to pay. Nothing to pay to get in, but everything to pay once you're there." The Word of God is such a loving letter. It may sound as if it's harsh when we speak of it in terms like this, but God loves us so much, He wants the best for us. And the best for us does not lie in illicit relationships and in moral conduct. My friend, the best is in a relationship according to God's Word. I have a friend by the name of Richard Furman, who is a doctor in Boone, North Carolina. He is a thoracic surgeon and a wonderful Christian. And we were talking about losing our parents. He told me about his dad, who died when he was 73. And he said, "David, one thing I will never forget is that after my dad died, we as children gathered around and were talking to my mom about my dad and their relationship and their marriage. And we got to talking about their wedding. And mom said that when they got married, they didn't have any money for a honeymoon. So they spent their honeymoon in her parents' home, up in the second story of their home." And one of the kids said, "Mom, how long did the honeymoon last?" She said, "It ended."

0: to take what's left of your life and make the best of it for His honor and glory. You can't go back and undo what's done, but you can go forward. You can go forward with the principles of God's Word and live your life according to His principles of purity. May God grant that you will do it. And in the process, may you find a way to cultivate a higher love, a love for the Lord Jesus that will be so great that you would never want to do anything to hurt Him because He's done so much for you.
1: Amen. Amen. Well, tomorrow we're going to talk about Power Up Your Marriage, Proverbs for Partners. So kind of make that transition into the marriage discussion tomorrow from the book of Proverbs. I hope you'll join us then. I've been telling you about this book, God's Heart for Israel. It's our resource for the month of August. You'll want to have this book because it brings together the passages from the Bible that talk about the importance of Israel in God's plan. And it's important that we as believers don't lose sight of what the Bible tells us. The Bible is very clear that God blesses those who bless Israel and that He curses those who curse Israel. I didn't say that. The Bible says that. And it's in this book, along with a lot of other principles. We want you to have the book. When you send your gift to Turning Point in the month of August, we'll send it to you when you ask for it, and it'll be our way of saying thank you for your involvement. See you next time.
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0: The Tallapoosa Baptist Association is a collection of churches partnering together to reach their community with the gospel of Jesus Christ. The director of missions is Chad Middlebrooks. 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
1: Good Monday morning. This is Chad with the Tallapoosa Baptist Association with something to think about. You know, as Christians, we are instructed to be courteous and compassionate. As believers, we are called to be gracious, humble, gentle, and kind. But sometimes, I don't know about you, but I fall short. Sometimes, amid the busyness and confusion of everyday life, we may neglect to share a kind word or kind deed. This oversight hurts others, and it hurts us as well. Today, this week, slow yourself down and be alert for those who need your smile, your kind words, or your helping hand. Make kindness a centerpiece of your dealings with others. They will be blessed, and you will be too. So make this promise to yourself and keep it. Honor Christ by obeying the golden rule. He deserves no less, and neither for that do they. James 2:8 says, if you really carry out the royal law prescribed in Scripture, you shall love your neighbor as yourself, and you're doing well. Think about it, and have a blessed week.
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WELL. And we do have coming up My Money Life from Crown Financial. 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
1: How mature are you? Hi, I'm Chuck Bentley with My Money Life from Crown. Hebrews 5:14 says that solid food is for the mature, who by constant use have trained themselves to distinguish good from evil. While the writer is speaking about spiritual maturity, we can apply the same principle to handling finances. Financial maturity doesn't happen automatically. It develops through constant practice. Just as our physical muscles grow through repeated exercise, our financial discernment grows every time we choose God's wisdom over the world's. Every financial decision becomes an opportunity to train ourselves. When we're tempted to buy what we don't need, but choose contentment instead, we're building financial maturity. When we faithfully tithe or give generously, even when it's difficult, we're training our hearts to trust God rather than money. Hebrews says maturity comes through constant use. That's an important reminder. Financial wisdom isn't learned simply by reading a book or attending a class. It's developed by repeatedly applying biblical principles that shape our heart and behavior. God's financial principles protect us from impulse spending, deceptive advertising, and the pressure to keep up with others. 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The goal of stewardship isn't merely knowing what the Bible says about money. It's applying that wisdom every day and modeling the truth for others. And that happens one obedient decision at a time. I want you to join us in beautiful Knoxville, Tennessee, September the 10th through the 12th. We look forward to celebrating all that God has done through Crown over the last 50 years. 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

0: Hey, this is comedian Mickey Bell. You know, there was a woman in the Bible that when she was searching for more in life, she found it. 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She actually found it at the well. 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

That is Matt Hammett this morning on WELL Praise 88.7. Yes, Lord, help me to do the best I can with the days you have given. 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Miss Ann Wilson up next with those Sunday sermons.

Yes, he deserves it all. That was Chris Tomlin on Praise 88.7 this morning. Quick reminder, the Alabama Parks and Auburn Parks and Rec is looking for football coaches, as well as soccer and baseball coaches, volunteer coaches, for youth flag football and youth soccer, as well as youth baseball. 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All right, Natalie Grant up next this morning. 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
5: I've got so much to be thankful for. Look, I got a

Forrest Frank, that's thankful here on WELL. Oh, yes, so much to be thankful for here this morning. All right, one more announcement. We've got this homecoming celebration happening this Sunday at Concord Southern Baptist Church over on County Road 57 in Notasoga, celebrating 187 years as a church. They will begin at 10 o'clock on Sunday and run till 1 with a great luncheon to follow. Frank Chapel will be bringing the message. Ricky Elliott will be on piano, also featuring music from Suzanne Coleman, Stan Renfro, and the Cooper Creek Band. They are inviting current and former members to bring a favorite dish to share during the luncheon to follow this homecoming celebration and time of fellowship. All righty, we got up next, Toby Mack. Almost read the wrong line. Toby Mack, together with Miss Rachel Lampa, we are Perfectly Loved.

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1: It's okay to not be okay. I'm beautifully broken. These are some platitudes circling around social media these days, giving the impression we should accept, even celebrate, being eternally stuck in the fight or flight mode. The Bible instructs us to think on things that are true, noble, right, pure, lovely, admirable, excellent, and praiseworthy. Hello, I'm Cherie Hall of C.S. Hall Counseling, a happy supporter of The Well 88.7. I've recently added a remarkable tool to my counseling practice. IASIS Microcurrent Neurofeedback is a long name for a 15-minute treatment designed to aid in achieving balance and relaxation within the nervous system. It improves communication in the brain, heart, and gut, leading to overall well-being and positive thoughts. Healing the environment in the brain, reducing the fight or flight mode, can allow you to be okay with being okay and being beautifully whole and healed. 334-444-6140 for more information.
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All right, Apollo LTD this morning. On the way up, as I am on the way out. Hope you had a great morning and that you're excited about what is to come the rest of the day. Joe and Kristen are on their way in, and they'll have the midday show for you starting at noon. But in the meantime, we've got a lot of great music for you. Between now and then, we're going to hear from Matthew West here up next with Me On Your Mind. Still to come, Josiah Queen, Pat Barrett, Phil Wickham, and Elevate.

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0: car and whales breathe on it. Well, hello out there. Glory to God. Monday.
1: Already.
0: It is, well, no, it's the beginning of a new week. God is orchestrating and going to do some wonderful things.
1: He sure is.
0: If you're listening out there right now, I want you to think about this right here and ask God, Father, let me be a part of what you are doing this week. Let me be a blessing to somebody. Let me use me in some way to further the kingdom this week. And just allow yourself to be used of God. You got Joe and Kristen on the afternoon show here on Praise 88.7 on this marvelous Monday. We're excited to be here. I'm excited to be here.
1: Amen. Me too, Joe.
0: And it's just great. We got some good music coming to encourage you, to build you up. Let's just worship the Lord.
1: All right. We got Chandler Moore up now with Lead Me On.

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0: That's Caleb and John and Kane there with Somebody Like Me.
1: Amen. Glory to God. I like it where they go up high and they sing right there at the end. That's good.
0: Yes.
1: Natasha Zimbardo coming up. He is close.

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1: Sometimes I feel like I just keep pretending, and I'm slowly going out of my mind.

0: Chaz blessing offer with Lift Me Up. That is so important.
1: Yep, to build one another up. Praise God.
0: Amen.
1: Well, you know what? There's still a bad shortage of blood for those having procedures.
0: There is.
1: We haven't gotten a list of where folks are going to, where the buses will be. We did get a list out here, but most of them are out of town. They're going to be over in Alex City. They're going to be over in Lynette. And they're going to be over in Smith Station.
0: That's right, yeah.
1: And so, the office over here during the day, just about every day is open to give blood next to the hospital. The Life South place to give blood there. And so you can go online, find out where they're going to be, when they're going to be, when they're open. They do give a shirt, I think, at this point. They give some e-certificates out. They give you a quick checkup. And it's a great thing to give blood. It doesn't take that long. They only take a pint. That's not that much. Think of it this way. When you were young and bought a pint of ice cream, you'd look at that and go, that's it? And so they only take a pint of blood. And so there you have it. We got Ben Fuller coming up next, but the cross.

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0: Are you still looking for that perfect church? Well, I'm sorry, ours ain't it. Hi, I'm Brother Tim Davis from Beulah Baptist Church. Reason our church is not perfect is we're full of people that's not perfect. People with problems, hurtings, troubles, probably a lot like yours. But we believe that Jesus said, "Come to me, all you who are heavy laden, and I'll give you rest." Don't you want that rest? Jesus also taught us that church should be a hospital for the broken and not a country club for the righteous. Come get some healing. Sundays at 9 and 11 a.m. 256-825-6515.
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And when it led me to the cross, only then I understood that even in the ruthless pain,

0: As Lincoln Brewster, here it is, 1 o'clock already, everything. And it's time for our daily scripture. What we got today?
1: All right, speaking of everything, we've got Psalm 46:1. God is our refuge and strength, an ever-present help in trouble. He sure is. Have you ever had to lean on him in a time of trouble? And how awesome it is that he's there and he pulls you through.
0: Amen. Yeah, I lean on him, the Lord, just regular.
1: Daily.
0: Me too. You know the great thing is he wants us to.
1: Yeah, of course.
0: He wants us to come to him and lean on him and ask him and seek him and learn from him. And he wants us to do that. Praise God.
1: We are messengers next. God, you are.

0: and you stepped into the dark, 'cause that's just the kind of God you are.
1: When a loved one dies, it's the hardest thing you will ever experience. 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
2: Your Monday midday forecast, mostly sunny throughout the day with highs around 93 degrees. There is a 30% chance of rain this afternoon. Then tonight, the lows around 76 and partly cloudy. By Tuesday, mostly sunny through the day with highs near 93 degrees. A 30% chance of rain by the afternoon. By Tuesday night, it's mostly clear and the lows near 76. I'm Steve Cubby Cubberson for Praise 88.7 Weather.
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0: Dad's Passion with Just That Good right here on Praise 88.7. He is good all the time.
1: He is good, good, good. He sure is. And you know what? Because he's good, it's not because we're good.
0: That's right.
1: He can use a broken man.
0: Amen, Joe.
1: Coming up next, Jason Crabb.

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0: right now, the stars go dim with holy.
1: Holy, holy, holy, holy. Well, here's some news. You know how news is.
0: Yep, it's everywhere.
1: Yeah, you got to really be careful where you get news. But this comes from Focus on the Family, so I feel like it's trustworthy. Texas is passing legislation that requires the assignment of reading the Bible.
0: Wow.
1: For 5 million public school students. That's the state of Texas. I mean, that is big time. This is just scriptures that they can.

0: And it was decided in a vote in the legislation or whatever, 9-5. So they did win, and this is supposedly a done deal. So that is great. I noticed where they also have voted that the Ten Commandments can be put up in the classrooms now in Texas, and also Louisiana has adopted that. And so, it didn't mention Alabama. And I don't know if it's harder to get it through because of all of the problems. You remember the fellow that had the statue of the Ten Commandments and all that? I don't know if that's what's slowing it down, but I believe it's going to come to Alabama as well. But I think it's good. I believe our country's waking up because of the prayer. We pray for our country to wake up in revival.
1: Amen.
0: Laura Williams is coming up next. Who Jesus Is.

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0: That's Brandon Lake and Lainey Wilson there with the Jesus I Know Now. You know what's so important about that song that stands out to me? I've been thinking about it lately. Is I used to have this wrong idea that I had to be cleaned up and perfect before I came to Jesus. And really, he wants us to just come to him in honesty and sincerity, believing that he's a rewarder of those who diligently seek him.
1: That's right. And he'll convict you.
0: And he'll change
1: the
0: you.
1: The Holy Ghost will begin to move in your life and take away those desires for the stuff that's not desirable to God.
0: Amen.
1: And set us on the right path, if you will. Austin French coming up next with Freedom Hymn.

0: Express.
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0: SSEU worship group coming together there. What a God.
1: Amen.
0: What a God we serve. I'm telling you. Praise be to God. Well, it is time for our quote of the day. I think it comes from one of the singers from years past that people love so much.
1: Yes, it does. Rich Mullins, he said, "You may not think you are very holy, but you are. Not because of anything you've done, but because of what Jesus did." So that just goes right back to that song we just heard. What a God.
0: What a God.
1: He did it all for us.
0: Mm-hmm.
1: We got Tarn Wells coming up next with Elevation Worship, Echo.

0: That's Matt Maher there with Gonna Be All Right. That is just one of my favorite songs lately, Joe.
1: Well, I mean, you know, if we're a Christian, we need to understand that.
0: It's gonna be all right.
1: It's gonna be all right one way or the other.
0: That's right. That reminds me of a testimony I have recently, to keep it short. My lease was coming to an end, and you know as well as I do, Joe. I didn't know what I was gonna do, but I just had a peace, and I knew it was gonna be all right.
1: That's right. You know, even though everywhere you looked, it was way more than you could afford.
0: One door closed after another. But when you pray for God to open the right door, there's some doors that have to close. But wouldn't you know, He came through.
1: God came through. Praise God. She is not living in her car.
0: Amen. Never had to.
1: Karen Hawthorne coming up with Enough.

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1: East Alabama Youth for Christ reaches 11 to 19-year-olds who are lost and unchurched. 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
1: That's Jamie MacDonald with Ain't No Way.
2: Ain't no way he's going to fail me now. You know, we need to learn to tell the devil that when he comes and tries to trick us up.
1: Amen.
2: Ain't no way.
1: Ain't no way.
2: Mm-mm. Ain't no way God ain't going to fail us now.
1: That's right. What does the scripture say? Submit yourselves, therefore, unto God. Resist the devil, and he will flee.
2: Uh-huh. Yep.
1: That's ain't
2: exactly
1: no way.
2: Right. September 10th, there will be a complimentary pastor and layman's appreciation luncheon. And this is going to be done by the Friends of Israel. And I've been to one of those meetings with them, and it is great. It's always interesting to hear about the Friends of Israel, which is a Jewish group. Most of them are Messianic. And it's, you know, anytime we can take the Word of God and apply the way the Israelites looked at it in their language, in their time, it's always a blessing. And so for you ministers, that's going to be available to you. This time it's going to be hosted over at the First Methodist Church Fellowship Hall in Opelika. And that's coming up September the 10th. So it's about a month away if you want to try to begin to think about the plans for that.
1: Awesome.
2: So there you have it. We got I Am They coming up. Faithful God.

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1: Glory to God. Chris Tomlin, Thomas Rhett is coming up next. God Who Listens.
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1: Micah Tyler, perfectly. I'm telling you, I like that song. It just makes me want to just sway to the music and think about how good God is.
2: There you go.
1: Well, let's see. Time for our fact of the day. What's the fact of this day?
2: Your body repairs itself constantly, so millions of cells die and are replaced every second.
1: Wow.
2: That's pretty cool to think about.
1: It is cool. I was funny. At church the other day, somebody come in, they was hurting. And somebody looked up at him and said, hey, 10, 15 years, every cell in your body will be replaced by then, and you ought to have a better body. He's looking at him like, okay. So God did create our bodies to mend themselves.
2: Oh, of course.
1: And, of course, he can speed that up by his supernatural power.
2: That's right.
1: And we just need to trust him for it.
2: Amen.
1: Praise God.
2: We got Cochran and Company coming up next with One Day.

0: This is Anne Graham Lotz with Daily Light for Daily Living. Often, when I arrive in a city to participate in some conference or seminar, the organizers will take me aside and tell me about people with broken hearts and broken hopes. And they say, Anne, we want you to know about so-and-so because we're hoping you'll say something that will meet his or her needs. If I accepted that burden, I'd be crushed under it. I usually respond with something like, I can't address all of those diverse needs individually, but I can just give them Jesus. Listen to me. Jesus says in John chapter 12, verse 32, and I, if I'm lifted up from the earth, will draw all peoples to myself. Again and again, I've seen Jesus personally meet the spiritual needs of the multitude, one by one. Jesus has given you and me ample resources to meet the spiritual needs of others because he has given us himself and he's given us his word. This is Anne Graham Lotz.
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0: That's Red Rocks Worship and Chris Brown with The Lord Is With Me.
1: He is with you. Praise God. He is with us. Well, let's see. Got our daily question contest coming up on our next break. This is an opportunity for you to call in and see if you can guess what our panel picked out. And you can, if you win today, that goes into a drawing for some prizes. We draw on Wednesdays a little after 12. And I'd love to have you have some fun with us. That's coming up starting on our next break. So we're going to play this song from Casting Crowns, Desert Road.

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1: Yes, amen. Well, you know what? It is time for our daily question contest. So, this is sponsored by Brian DeCapiti of Country Financial. They can help you with insurances and investments. 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Here is today's question.
0: All right. This question comes out of Acts 12:18-19. It says, after Peter escapes from prison, Herod orders the jailkeepers to do what? Here are those options. We've got go and find them, kick them out of his service,

0: whipped them.
1: If you feel like you know which one our panel picked out as the number one answer, you can give us a call. 334-705-8004. That's 334-705-8004. We're going to get back to some music. Got Toby Mac coming up. Faithful.

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All right, that is Brandon Lake together with Nick Jonas. Requested music this afternoon from our winner in the Daily Question Contest. Marie is our winner today. Marie was the first one to correctly guess, along with our panel, that Herod ordered the jailers be put to death after Paul and Silas escaped. Yes, if any question about Herod, if it involves Herod, it's likely going to involve people being killed. So congratulations, Marie. She goes into our drawing for some prizes from Praise 88.7. We will have another daily question for you tomorrow afternoon here in the midday show. But in the meantime, we're going to get right back to our music with Mercy Me and Make It Well.

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1: Amen. Need to Breathe's coming up next with Forever on Your Side.

0: Daddy Weave, heaven changes everything. And it does. I'm telling you, if you are living for God, there's a time in your life where things changed.
1: Oh, yeah.
0: Where we quit living for ourselves and began to live like God lives in us. And if that hadn't happened, please go back to God and say, God, I want to be like you. I want my life to change. Heaven changes everything. Well, glory, glory, glory, glory. It is time for us to do what today is across America, United States, and talk about that in a minute. What you got?
1: All right. First up, we got National S'mores Day.
0: You know, I'm really trying to think for a moment. Have I really ever eaten a s'mores?
1: You would know if you did, Joe. A good old campfire s'more.
0: I don't remember, and I was a Boy Scout for years and everything else, but I remember eating marshmallows and all that, but I don't remember making s'mores and stuff.
1: Wow.
0: I maybe one day I need to press in and do that. Of course, diabetic now, but, you know.
1: Well, the thing about s'mores, they're so sweet that usually one will do it for you.
0: I could imagine.
1: But I did find out a few months ago that you can do oven-baked s'mores. Okay, let me tell you. That's easy. Just, you know, make them in the oven.
0: For those folks out there that do not know the ingredients of the perfect s'mores, let them know right now. You're an expert.
1: Very simple. You got your graham cracker, you got your marshmallow, and you got your Hershey's chocolate. That's all you need.
0: So you buy a Hershey bar, plain Hershey bar.
1: Mm-hmm.
0: It's got the little squares set on them.
1: Yep.
0: And you break off the size of normally a half of a graham cracker.
1: Yeah, and if you don't like that much chocolate, you do less.
0: All right, and then you lay it up there, and then you take a marshmallow and just lay on the chocolate, and then put the other cracker on top of it.
1: Mm-hmm.
0: And as it melts, it'll squish down.
1: Yeah, and when you do it in the oven, I like to leave the top graham cracker off. So you just do the bottom graham cracker and then the marshmallow, and then you toast it in the oven for a few minutes, and then when you pull it out, you put your chocolate on it and the top graham cracker, and that's how it's done.
0: Mm-hmm.
1: That way you get that good toast on your marshmallow.
0: Ah, connoisseur of fine s'mores.
1: Yes. But campfire s'mores are better. I will say that.
0: Everything's funner with people, you know.
1: Yeah. Well, it's also World Lion Day.
0: World Lion Day. You know, there's so many of them being killed by these
1: poachers
0: and hunters, trophy folks.
1: Yes.
0: That, you know, they feel like they're dangerously low.
1: Yeah, I think we read there's fewer than, 25,000 wild lions left?
0: Right, and that seems like a lot to me.
1: Mm-hmm.
0: But when you put that over the whole world, that probably includes a lot of them that are in zoos all around the world. And so that leaves not near as many for the wild. Mm-hmm. And you think, well, that's a ferocious animal that can attack. Well, they also clean up a lot of the dead stuff. They take mostly what they attack are animals with defects that are hurting anyway.
1: Right.
0: That can't keep up with the pack and all and stuff like that. So they do serve a purpose. And they are majestic, big old things.
1: Beautiful creatures.
0: They need a hairbrush, but, you know.
1: Yeah, you go right ahead, Joe.
0: I think I'll let somebody else do that part.
1: Yeah.
0: What else is on there?
1: Last one, International Vlogging Day. So that's kind of like when you have a video blog.
0: Yeah, that's when you want to stress a point and put it on the internet and everybody check it out.
1: Yeah, and it seems like we got a bunch of those out there.
0: There's a lot of those. Some of them are good. Some of them are bad. That's one problem with the internet is it can be just as good as it is bad or just as bad as it is good.
1: Yeah, you got to kind of choose what are you going to use it for.
0: Yeah. You know, a lot of people get on and preach the gospel and share scriptures and stuff. And a lot of people do how-to things that are great. You know, I like, you know, if something goes wrong, I can check it out and see if it's something I think I can handle or take it to a shop. YouTube's basically the same thing.
1: Yeah.
0: And but a blog is something people can go back to over and over. And so I've never done a blog, but I won't say that we won't sometime.
1: Never know.
0: All Danny Gokey's coming up next. Jesus over everything.

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1: My name is Keith Ray. I'm the pastor at Carville Baptist Church in Tallahassee, Alabama, and I'm here to share a thought with you for today. You ever think, what am I doing? Why am I here? What purpose does all this serve? Especially on those bad Mondays or those weeks when things just don't seem to go right. Well, a thought to remember is Jesus himself said his purpose here was to glorify God by completing the work that God gave him to do. John 17:4, Jesus says, I have glorified thee in the earth, talking about his Father, about God. I have completed the work you gave me to do. Now, none of us is going to have the work of Christ. None of us is a Savior. We need a Savior. None of us can redeem anyone, not even ourselves. But we can redeem the time that God gives us by seeking to glorify him, by just doing what he's put in front of us, whatever that might be, whether you're in ministry, it's your job, your passion, whether you're a homemaker, whether you're a mechanic, whether you work in retail, whether you're an executive, whether you're a college student, a high school student, whether you're a man, a woman, a child, it doesn't matter. Whatever work God has put in front of you, you do it to the best of your ability for him so that others will see him in you. That's all. Our purpose is to glorify God by doing what he's put in front of us so that others might see him. So have that approach when you come home on the next Monday that drags on forever, or you do the next thing that you've done over and over again. Think about it.

0: That's Natalie Grant with More Than Anything. We need him more than anything. Think about how much he does for us.
1: I can't imagine a day without him.
0: Mm-mm.
1: I mean, you know, people think about, well, he's there with you anyway. He is. But I can't imagine my mind not looking to him for information, for comfort,
0: for everything.
1: All the wonderful things he does.
0: Right. Imagine if you had, like, your best friend with you at all times, right? And you just ignored that person, but they were always there. If you think about it in that way, make sure you don't treat Jesus that way. He's always there.
1: Mm. He was always on my mind and my heart. Praise God. We are messengers coming up next. Faith, hope, and love.

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forever and ever. Well, let's see here. I want to mention to everybody, last week was the Food Truck Friday for Opelika downtown. But they've got another one coming up on the 21st of this month. So if you missed out on it and you're still interested, maybe you got people coming in from out of town for the school starting and all, they're going to have another Food Truck Friday on August 21st downtown Opelika. And they'd love to have you there, I'm sure. So, Mac Powell's coming up. I love Jesus.

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0: That's John Reddick there with Holding On. Praise God. Ooh.
1: Josh Baldwin's coming up next. Evidence.

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0: honestly, we just need Jesus.
1: Yes, we do.
0: And that's a fact. No bow to doubt it. Yeah. That was Taryn here on Praise 88.7. Well, you got Joe and Kristen on the afternoon show, moving into the Drive Time Home show. And hopefully you're going to be careful. It's, you know, basically quitting time for a lot of you. But anyway, it's time. Let's give them the scripture again. Scripture of the day.
1: All right. Psalm 46:1. God is our refuge and strength and ever-present help in trouble. Yes, he is.
0: That is just full of something we can hold on to. Ever-present. A help in time of need. And we can call out on God and claim that. His word says it. And
1: amen.
0: I believe it.
1: Amen. Sam Evans coming up next. Made for Worship.

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1: How mature are you? Hi, I'm Chuck Bentley with My Money Life from Crown. Hebrews 5:14 says that solid food is for the mature, who by constant use have trained themselves to distinguish good from evil. While the writer is speaking about spiritual maturity, we can apply the same principle to handling finances. Financial maturity doesn't happen automatically. It develops through constant practice. Just as our physical muscles grow through repeated exercise, our financial discernment grows every time we choose God's wisdom over the world's. Every financial decision becomes an opportunity to train ourselves. When we're tempted to buy what we don't need, but choose contentment instead, we're building financial maturity. When we faithfully tithe or give generously, even when it's difficult, we're training our hearts to trust God rather than money. Hebrews says maturity comes through constant use. That's an important reminder. Financial wisdom isn't learned simply by reading a book or attending a class. It's developed by repeatedly applying biblical principles that shape our heart and behavior. God's financial principles protect us from impulse spending, deceptive advertising, and the pressure to keep up with others. We learn to recognize the difference between traps and opportunities through repetitive training. The goal of stewardship isn't merely knowing what the Bible says about money. It's applying that wisdom every day and modeling the truth for others. And that happens one obedient decision at a time. I want you to join us in beautiful Knoxville, Tennessee, September the 10th through the 12th. We look forward to celebrating all that God has done through Crown over the last 50 years. Register today at crown.org/50years.
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4: Your weather forecast for tonight, partly cloudy skies with the lows near 76 and a 20% chance of showers. By Tuesday, it's mostly sunny through the day. Highs near 93 degrees. There's a 30% chance of rain after 1 p.m. Then Tuesday night, it's mostly clear. The lows near 76. More sunshine on Wednesday with highs around 93. I'm Steve Covey Coverson for Praise 88.7 Weather.
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1: Ooh, I like that. Seth Sleater coming up. Turn it to praise.

0: Hey, that's Austin French with God is Good All the Time.
1: All the time, God is good.
0: Sure is.
1: Well, let's see. We got Focus on the Family coming up tonight, 7 o'clock. And this is wonderful information for families. What's their subject tonight?
0: All right. Tonight is identifying negative strangleholds in your relationship. So, is your home a peaceful place? For many, the answer is no. So tonight on Focus on the Family, Dave and Ashley Willis explain how to limit your exposure to harmful relationships and how to seek peace in your life through your relationship with the Lord. Find shalom in your home on the next Focus on the Family with Jim Daly tonight.
1: Shalom, shalom. Sounds like a great night. Emerson Day's coming up next with No Smoke.

0: All right, that's John Henniger Band there, New Day.
1: Wow. A new day. Let's say Mike Tyler is coming up next. God did it.

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0: That's Brag Worship and Naomi Rain there with Fortress.
1: Well, that's it for us today.
0: Amen.
1: On this marvelous Monday, praise God. You know what? Let's just see what he's going to do tomorrow on Tuesday and Wednesday and Thursday and how he unfolds this week. Praise God. Want to encourage everybody, please be careful driving. Lots of people over in Auburn and around the schools that are out and about. Kids are excited. You know, they might step somewhere where they're not supposed to in excitement. So please be careful. Let's watch over our children and live safely together. We are going to leave you with Need to Breathe. Something beautiful. Lord willing, we'll be back tomorrow at 12 o'clock.

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3: Today on Focus on the Family with Jim Daly, marriage coaches Dave and Ashley Willis explain how to have a more peaceful home.
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6: We're going to dive into this talk for the time we have in this session, talk about